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1: Gwinnett leads Charlotte 5-0 up the road on I-85, bottom of the fifth in that one. Columbus, they're down 2-0 to Pensacola at the end of the fourth. Rome, they topped Hub City 7-4 in game one of the double dip. That was a makeup from yesterday. Right now in the second game, top of the seventh, Rome up 4-0. And Augusta, they fell to Columbia 6-4 in the resumption of a suspended game yesterday. The second game is still waiting to get going down the road on I-20. 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
1: Well, it is Matt Olson. You heard Walt was asked about Matt Olson last segment, if the elbow issue or elbow controversy, mini controversy, Twitter.

0: eruption, whatever you want to call it, is a problem. And he said no, and I don't think it is. And Matt has said consistently that it's just something that kind of jumps up and grabs him. But it is noticeable that over the last week, 10 days or so, Matt Olson has not been himself. Let's get him going. He goes through these funks. Historically, he's had some ups and downs. And when he goes through a funk, sometimes it is prolonged. We hadn't seen it this season, but we are up until now, but we are kind of seeing it now. So let's get Matt Olson going tomorrow. Get this offense a little more juice, because the last couple of days, it has not been at all fun to watch, except for Chad Trump, of course. Tomorrow's pitching matchups, rubber game coming up. Foster Griffin gets the ball for the Nats. He's 5-2 on the season. 2.04 ERA, 54 strikeouts. Martin Perez gets the ball for the Braves. He's 2-2, has a 2.85 ERA and 38 strikeouts. 6:80 game day with myself and Chris Domino at 2:10. Ford leadoff show across the Braves radio network at 2:55. And first pitch between the Braves and Nats, 4:10 Eastern time across the street at Truist Park. For all of us here at 6:80 The Fan, and that includes Will Hopkins in the clubhouse, Lucas Koschevar and David Holloway behind the glass, I'm Barrett Salee. Again, your final from Truist. Nats 2, Braves nothing.
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8: Won the Fan vote enough to be crown champion.
9: I love it, man. And there's so many projects coming up for you.
8: It's busy this time of year.
9: Dude, it's so great. I mean, Netflix's little brother, Michelle Monaghan and Eric Andre both have appeared on this program. Actually, Eric's going to be on the show on the 9th of June. That's coming out June 26th on Netflix. Coyote versus Acme in theaters August 28th. I think that needs no explanation what that's going to be about. The Apple original film Matchbox coming up. The movie and October 9th, but you are here today to talk about something called DB. What is that, Johnson?
8: So it's the real condition is Demodex blepharitis, abbreviated as DB, and I guess easily communicated as eye mites. And Demodex blepharitis is when you kind of get overrun by eye mites. And I had this happen. And basically, it's when your eyes get itchy, they get red, and you get like crusties when you wake up. Especially I did. My vision is going, I like you, have a set of readers, and I always have them handy. Wow, the phone looks so much better with that, but I'll take them off. And my vision was going, but I had these ancillary symptoms, and I just pawned it off to old age. All right, vision's the first thing to go. This is kind of my life now, but I read a ton. I'm on camera a lot. And when you're on camera with these like bloodshot eyes and you're always itching your eyes and you have crusties and stuff, it just wasn't any good. I finally went to an eye doctor because I stopped being able to see driving at night. And like I was reading pages three times over. So I knew my sight was going. And he sure enough said, yeah, we're just going to get you low prescription readers. And also you have Demodex blepharitis. I'm like, say what? And it's pretty much when you get overrun by eye mites. And thank goodness, I'm very grateful for the partnerships I have and this partnership with Tarsus is no different because Tarsus has the only FDA-approved treatment for DB. And before they had to do all this stuff like throw salt water in your eyes, take your eyelashes out one by one. This is just a simple eye drop. And for me, 6 weeks twice a day, my symptoms are greatly reduced. So I went in basically thinking that, I just needed a pair of readers. But because I self-diagnosed, it was so late to the party. Man, was I happy to know that there was treatment. And I'm very proud of the partnership with Tarsus because we're spreading the word to try to get people out there like me. There's 25 million people that suffer with DB. And this is truly a way to get some real relief from the symptoms.
9: XDEMVY.com. For more information on this.
8: Look at you, man. You are a pro.
9: Come on.
8: You're doing my job over there.
9: No, you know what? Again, it's tag team.
8: I appreciate you tagged me in.
9: I tagged you in.
8: I really do appreciate it. Thank you so much.
9: Come on. No, it's something I did not know, to be honest with you, existed before you and I just started talking. And
8: I value the partnerships that I have a lot. And this is no different than, I had a partnership a while back as an advocate for sunscreen. And I was an unlikely candidate until they found out, I've had four or five spots removed that are cancerous because I was an idiot and didn't use sunscreen. I'm very open about the fact that I've had a hair transplant. And this is just another line of a condition that I've had that I was like, man, I'm never getting rid of this. And then you find a solve. And you're like, I think more people should know about this. And right along the same time as that happens, the company who produces the solve was like, we need a reliable voice to help grow the reach of our brand. So again, this is serendipitous for me and it's something I believe in because I've suffered from it and I suffer from it no longer.
9: John Cena here on the Rich Eisen Show. All right. I would like to jump into a couple of films of yours, sir. I mentioned LeBron before. Were you on the set at all? I know you were in any of scenes with him in Trainwreck. No kidding.
8: I wasn't lucky enough. I wish I had been.
9: Because I just remember seeing that movie in the theater and I'm like, okay, I love Amy Schumer. Good Lord, who doesn't? But the two funniest people in the band, Bill Hader, my gosh, two funniest people in the movie were LeBron and John Cena.
8: Train was loaded. They really went all out. That was a very funny movie. I was very grateful to be put around a lot of funny folks and allowed to just kind of take some risks again.
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19: Carolina tied up at one in the second period. 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
20: Still nobody out in the pitch. Ernie Clement is hit through the left side on the ground to base and into left. Piñango scores. Quick stop sign at third. Sanchez, and it's 3-1 Blue Jays on an Ernie Clement RBI single.
19: The Jays beat the Pirates 5-2 on Sportsnet 590. The Fans. Skeens gives up four earned runs in five innings. Kansas City gave pitcher Stephen Kolek all the runs he needed in the first inning.
21: In comes the pitch, and a shot in the right field. Solid off the bat of Caglione. Here comes Benny Holmes. Throw home, safe. 3-0.
19: The Royals beat Seattle 5-0. Kolek throws a complete game four-hitter. 96-5 The Fan with the action. The Marlins beat the Mets 4-1. Earlier on ESPN Radio, the Astros blanked the Cubs 3-0 for Chicago's seventh straight loss.
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10: I like this. Got a good ring to it.
9: It does. You just said moments ago, our radio audience just rejoined, that your moment of fulfillment that you tapped out on, right? That you,
10: yes.
9: That was mixed reviews. Why do you think that was, John?
10: Why? Well, and again, I'm speaking from my perspective.
9: Please.
10: And I am aware that everything I say is going to create chatter, and that's a good thing because, you know, hopefully people were interested, but there's no right way to please everyone when you're truly closing a 23, 24 year old journey where, you know, our fans have invited me into their living room 52 weeks a year, plus ancillary premium live events for 23, 24 years. The best you can do is do all you can. And honestly, that's where the moment of clarity and fulfillment came from, where it's like at the end of my physical journey in the WWE, after that last match, listening to the noise one final time, knowing that, man, I don't think I can't give another ounce. What a way to close that chapter. But it's not, it's a bold creative decision, just like the John Cena heel turn is a bold.

0: 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And this is Game Night.
1: 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He'll bring it to the front court, and he will dribble it out. The New

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11: 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Continue with a busy Saturday around baseball. The Nats visiting the Braves in Atlanta. Not much has slowed down Atlanta's bats this season, but Jake Irvin had the answer, held the Braves hitless through five innings before leaving with an injury. Now all the Nats needed was some offense, and Jorbit Vivas gave one a ride.
12: Front end of a double play and swings and drives one to deep right field toward the corner. This is way back. This

0: ball is going. It's gone. Goodbye. Bang, zoom goes Jorbit Bebas, muscling up with a leadoff home run here in the top of the fifth inning.
1: Call from the Nationals Radio Network. More than enough offense in a 2-0 win. Irvin getting his first victory since his first start on March 29th before exiting. Dylan Cruz went deep as well. Sets up a Sunday rubber game. Atlanta trying to avoid only their second series loss of this season. The Twins in Boston battling the Red Sox. Minnesota quietly playing well over the last couple of weeks. Orlando Arcia adding to the lead in the afternoon.
2: And he swings and rolls it back up the middle, and it's deflected off of Bayo's glove, and the Twins are going to score their fourth run. Well, sometimes you need a little break. It was a ground ball back up the middle. Bayo was in his follow-through. It hit the back of his glove and deflected away from a charging Kiner Falefa, and it's 4-1 Minnesota.
1: Yeah, those breaks rolling the Twins' way. Treasure Island Baseball Network. Red Sox would add a run, 4-2 final. Trevor Larnach matched his career high with 4 hits. Taj Bradley worked 5 strong innings in his first start since May 9th off the IL. Bradley reaching triple digits with his fastball. Fastest pitch of his career. Say he's good to go, and healthy Twins get their 9th win in their last 13. Safe to say the ball was flying out in San Francisco.
0: The pitch. Swinging a high drive. Left field. It is out of here. He's swinging it, folks. And that's Casey Schmidt with his 10th of the year.
1: Schmidt finished with 3 RBIs. Later in the inning, Harrison Bader broke it open.
0: Here it comes. Swinging a fly ball. Center field hit well. Peters back at the wall.
1: Calls from KNBR, second grand slam for Bader in 6 days. Yeah, that's cause for bananas. Third of his career. Giants win it 10-3. It scored 12 total runs in their previous 4 games, 10 on the board in the victory, snapping a 4-game losing streak. The Mets in South Florida taking on the Marlins, but they stayed ice cold.
3: Helmet. 2-2 again. That one drilled high in the sky, right field. That is gone. What a year it's been, baby. Liam Hicks is 11th home run on the year, his second of the night, and it's 4-0 Marlins in the bottom of the fifth.
1: 104.3 WQAM, 2 homer day for Liam Hicks. Marlins win it 4-1. Hicks had the offense. Max Meyer got it done on the mound. Went 7 shutout, giving up just 1 hit. A Mark Viento single. Meyer lowering his ERA to 2.52. Has allowed just 2 runs over 25 innings in his last 4 home starts. Another strong pitching performance in Kansas City. Stephen Kolek went the distance.
0: Here's the pitch. Popped up. If it's caught, he's done it. It is caught by his bell. The Royals' losing streak is gone. Kolek has pitched a complete game shutout. And again, the first one in 6 years. That is stunning.
1: That call from 96.5, the fan. The Royals tacked on 2 more after a Jack Caglione RBI single to win it 5-0. Kolek threw the complete game shutout in 108 pitches. It's his second career shutout in 23 starts, joining Chris Archer and Mike Montgomery as the only pitchers to debut since 2010 with 2 shutouts in their first 23 outings. Up next, our half-hour headlines and more from the NBA playoffs. The Knicks go up 3-0 on the Cavs in a 2-1 series between OKC and San Antonio. 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

0: Start since May 9th off the IL. Bradley reaching triple digits with his fastball. Fastest pitch of his career. Say he's good to go and healthy. Twins get their ninth win in their last 13. Safe to say the ball was flying out in San Francisco.
1: The pitch. Swinging a high drive. Left field. It is out of here. He's swinging it, folks. And that's Casey Schmidt. With his 10th of the year.
0: Schmidt finished with three RBIs. Later in the inning, Harrison Bader broke it open.
1: Here comes. Swinging a fly ball. Center field hit well. Peters back at the wall.
0: Calls from KNBR, second grand slam for Bader in 6 days. Yeah, that's cause for bananas. Third of his career, Giants win it 10-3 and scored 12 total runs in their previous four games, 10 on the board in the victory, snapping a four-game losing streak. The Mets in South Florida taking on the Marlins, but they stayed ice cold. Helmet. 2-2 again. That one drilled high in the sky, right field. That is gone. What a year it's been, baby. Liam Hicks is 11th home run on the year, his second of the night, and it's 4-0 Marlins in the bottom of the fifth. 104.3 WQAM, two homer day for Liam Hicks. Marlins win it 4-1. Hicks said the offense, Max Meyer, got it done on the mound. Went seven shutout, giving up just one hit. A Mark Viento single. Meyer lowering his ERA to 2.52, has allowed just two runs over 25 innings in his last four home starts. Another strong pitching performance in Kansas City. Stephen Kolek went the distance.
1: Here's the pitch. Popped up. If it's caught, he's done it. It is caught by his bell. The Royals' losing streak is gone. Kolek has pitched a complete game shutout. And again, the first one in 6 years. That is stunning.
0: That call from 96.5, the fan. The Royals tacked on two more after a Jack Caglione RBI single to win it 5-0. Kolek threw the complete game shutout in 108 pitches. It's his second career shutout in 23 starts, joining Chris Archer and Mike Montgomery as the only pitchers to debut since 2010 with two shutouts in their first 23 outings. Up next, our half-hour headlines and more from the NBA playoffs. The Knicks go up 3-0 on the Cavs in a 2-1 series between OKC and San Antonio. This is SportsCenter All Night on ESPN Radio.
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0: And on the diamond, Paul Skeens on the mound north of the border on Saturday. No problem, though, for the Blue Jay bats.
1: Still nobody out in the pitch to Ernie Clement. He's hit through the left side on the ground to base and into left. Pinyango scores. Quick stop sign at third. Sanchez. And it's 3-1 Blue Jays on an Ernie Clement RBI single.
0: Sportsnet 590, the Fan Clement single, part of four straight hits to Chase Skeens in the sixth. Jays win it 5-2. Skeens with losses in consecutive starts for the first time this season, allowed four runs and a career-high nine hits in five-plus innings with two strikeouts, just his second time with fewer than five this season. Couple of NL contenders, the Dodgers all over the Brewers on the road.
2: 0-2 pitch. He swings and hits a high drive down the left field line. This ball is off the pole and gone. It's a three-run home run. Teoscar Hernandez. And the Dodgers take a 4-3 lead in Milwaukee. Light tower power for Teo. His seventh home run.
0: 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End of May, always special in college baseball and softball, especially when schools get to places they've never been. Arkansas to the Women's College World Series.
3: 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McDowell chasing it.
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0: Call from ESPN2, Razorbacks on to OKC in the Women's College World Series for the first time ever. 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

0: And it's pretty much when you get overrun by eye mites. And thank goodness, you know, I'm very grateful for the partnerships I have, and this partnership with Tarsus is no different, because Tarsus has the only FDA-approved treatment for DB. And before, they had to do all this stuff, like throw salt water in your eyes, take your eyelashes out one by one. This is just a simple eye drop. And for me, you know, 6 weeks twice a day, my symptoms are greatly reduced. So I went in basically thinking that, you know, I just needed a pair of readers. But because I self-diagnosed, it was so late to the party, man, was I happy to know that there was treatment. And I'm very proud of the partnership with Tarsus, because we're spreading the word to try to get people out there like me. There's 25 million people that suffer with DB, and this is truly a way to get some real relief of the symptoms.
1: XDEMVY.com for more information on this.
0: Look at you, man. You are a pro.
1: Come on.
0: You're doing my job over there.
1: No, you know what? Again, it's tag team.
0: I appreciate
1: just tag me in. I tagged you in. You
0: no, know, I really do appreciate it. Thank you so much.
1: Come on, no, it's something I did not know, to be honest with you, existed before you and I just started talking. And
0: well, you know, I say I value the partnerships that I have a lot, and this is no different than, you know, I had a partnership a while back as an advocate for sunscreen. And I was an unlikely candidate until they found out, like, I've had four or five spots removed that are cancerous because I was an idiot and didn't use sunscreen. I'm very open about the fact that I've had a hair transplant. And this is just another line of a condition that I've had that I was like, man, I'm never getting rid of this. And then you find a solve and you're like, I think more people should know about this. And right along the same time as that happens, the company who produces the solve was like, we need a reliable voice to help grow the reach of our brand. So again, this is serendipitous for me, and it's something I believe in because I suffered from it, and I suffer from it no longer.
1: John Cena here on the Rich Eisen Show. All right, I would like to jump into a couple of films of yours, sir. I mentioned LeBron before. Were you on the set at all? I know you weren't in any scenes with him in Trainwreck. No kidding.
0: I wasn't lucky enough. I wish I had been.
1: Because, I just remember seeing that movie in the theater, and I'm like, okay, I love Amy Schumer. Good Lord, who doesn't? But the two funniest people in the band, Bill Hader, my gosh, two funniest people in the movie were LeBron and John Cena. You know, those...
0: Man,
1: people,
0: I don't... That, you know, train was loaded. They really...
1: They were loaded, I know.
0: That was a very funny movie. I was very grateful to be put around a lot of funny folks and allowed to just kind of take some risks again.
2: You sure did.
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0: Pollock went the distance.
1: Here's the pitch. Popped up. If it's caught, he's done it. It is caught by this bill. The Royals' losing streak is gone. Pollock has pitched a complete game shutout. And again, the first one in 6 years. That is stunning.
0: That call from 96.5 The Fan. The Royals tacked on two more after a Jack Caglione RBI single to win it 5-0. Kolek threw the complete game shutout in 108 pitches. It's his second career shutout in 23 starts, joining Chris Archer and Mike Montgomery as the only pitchers to debut since 2010 with two shutouts in their first 23 outings. Up next, our half-hour headlines and more from the NBA playoffs. The Knicks go up 3-0 on the Cavs in a 2-1 series between OKC and San Antonio. This is SportsCenter All Night on ESPN Radio.
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0: game is, so is the game between Oklahoma City and San Antonio. There's no question about it. Let that game go. Let that series not only go deep, but these games be competitive till the final minute.
1: He's Matt Schick. I'm Jonathan Zaslow. So New York takes a 3-0 series lead last night. But coming up next, Wembanyama and the Spurs, are they already facing a must-win tonight? That's next. 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
12: A dominant performance in Game 3. I'm Chris Smith. The Knicks secure the 121-108 victory over the Cavs to take a 3-0 lead in the East Final. New York has now won 10 straight in the playoffs, which extends the longest streak in franchise history and the longest in a single season since the 2024 Boston Celtics. The Knicks have outscored opponents by 225 points in their two last 10 playoff games, the largest points differential in any 10-game span in NBA history. Now the Knicks can sweep their second straight series with a win on Monday night on ESPN Radio, TV, and the app. Meanwhile, the Hurricanes wanted Nick Ehlers for a reason, and with Carolina and Montreal knotted up a two-piece in overtime, he proved worthy of the investment.
13: Now the Canes pushing it back up again. Here's a chance. It's over! Game over! Carolina wins it!
12: Call 99.9 The Fan. Ehlers had two goals, including that overtime winner, to hand the Hurricanes a 3-2 victory. On to baseball, where George Springer hit his 65th leadoff home run as the Blue Jays set Paul Skeens to losses in consecutive starts for the first time this season by beating the Pirates with a 4-straight win and 7th in 10 games. And 4 years after considering a retirement, Brian Torres made it to the major leagues at age 28 and homered for the Cardinals in his debut to help beat the Reds 8-1 in the opener Saturday's double header. Torres is just the third Cardinals player since 1900 with multiple hits that included a home run in his debut.
10: Hey, it's Evan Cohen. Coming up Monday, we'll continue to react to the NBA Conference Finals. Plus, has Joe Burrow put extra pressure on himself? It's Unsportsmanlike, 6 a.m. Eastern, right here on ESPN Radio, ESPN2, and ESPNU.
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15: I just thought we showed great poise to understand the 48-minute nature of the game.
16: It's just two teams that are challenging each other at the highest level of basketball.
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14: Pass to McCain. His lefty three is good. Left side triple in for Jared McCain.
15: Alex Kaysen, Jay Will, Jared, those guys gave us a huge lift all night, obviously. Great poise by the team.

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7: San Antonio looks to rebound in Game 4 on Chris Smith. The Spurs have lost consecutive games against the Thunder for the first time in a single season since 2023-2024. But Spurs coach Mitch Johnson says depth hasn't been the reason they trail OKC in this series 2-1.
8: I think our depth is right there with theirs. I think that they have more guys that have been in this spot before, as it's been very well noted in terms of the experience. And so some of those adjustments or evolutions, whether that's individually where your puzzle piece can change because maybe this person's out or not, or just how you're being guarded. This is a first for us, and we're doing it against the defending champs who've been here before, and they're a hell of a matchup.
7: Johnson also says he expects injured guards De'Aaron Fox and Dylan Harper to both play. On the flip side, Thunder guard A.J. Mitchell has been ruled out because of a calf strain, while guard Jalen Williams is questionable with soreness in his hamstring. Coverage of Game 4 begins 7:30 p.m. Eastern right here on ESPN Radio. And after the Golden Knights nabbed their 26th comeback win this season, tied for the second most in a single season in franchise history, they take their 2-0 series lead on the Avalanche back to Vegas. Puck drops 8 p.m. Eastern on ESPN and the ESPN app. And more than 10 years after his last NFL game, former Heisman Trophy winner Johnny Manziel dominated influencer Bob Maneri in his MMA debut, but he probably won't fight again, saying this was good enough for one time after he flashed a victory celebration following the first round stoppage, this time in a ring.
9: Michelle Smallman, and coming up Monday, Dak and the Cowboys, as well as Joe Burrow and the Bengals, they've been the darlings of the offseason, but I'll tell you if I'm buying any of the hype. It's on Sportsmanlike, 6 a.m. Eastern, right here on ESPN Radio, ESPN 2, and ESPNU.
10: Nobody has any idea what the future holds, and I don't either. When I get to that point, everyone will know.
11: LeBron James, I'm told, is going to take a period of time now to recalibrate and figure out exactly how he wants to move forward in his career.
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13: We haven't gotten the farewell tour. We haven't gotten the extra pomp and circumstance. I think when the season ends, you're so mentally and emotionally drained, it looks like this. So until he says it, I'm going to think that he's going to continue to play.
14: He's the great Andre Snellens. I'm Myron Metcalf here on Matt and Myron. Matt Jones is out somewhere. 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Now they're playing the kind of music that Andre and I get jammed to.
15: Yeah, I like
14: some of that old school outcast right there, baby. That's what I want to hear. Matt Jones, I don't think it would approve, but he's not here, Andre. I'm not doing a Matt Jones show.
15: No.
14: This is Myron and Andre right now, and that's our kind of soundtrack, right?
15: Outcast and acclaiming true.
14: I love it. 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We got a bunch of calls on whether or not you would support the enhanced games, guys on steroids in the NFL, NBA, Major League Baseball. Would you take your kids to the game? Would you buy a ticket to that? Hold the line. We're going to get to it. But first, Andre, there's a great conversation about LeBron James and whether or not this is his last year in L.A. I got to admit something. I'm kind of tired of the conversation because I feel like we've been having this conversation since the bubble championship.
15: Yeah.
14: In some form. How long will LeBron play? Will he leave L.A.? I think the funny thing about it, Andre, is it's not necessarily up to him. L.A. has things to figure out in terms of whether or not they want to bring LeBron back and what that looks like. If you were a betting man, I don't know if you are or not, Andre, would you put money on LeBron returning to L.A. next season?
15: I'd put money on him returning to the NBA. I would consider putting money on him staying in L.A. because I think it's probably the best move for all involved.
14: Yeah.
15: But it's not as sure of a thing, kind of for what you just laid out as far as it not being his decision anymore. Because really, for the last year since they traded for Luka Doncic, you talked about being tired. I've been kind of tired of the conversation because it feels like everyone involved is so quick to be like, hey, it's not about LeBron anymore. It's just about Luka. It's all about Luka. And I'm like, garbage. The Lakers ain't winning nothing without LeBron. And they're not winning nothing with him without being able to replace his talent. And that's, I'm talking about this past year, this next year, or the year after that. Like, the Lakers can't afford to just lose that amount of talent for nothing and think they're going to compete anytime early in the Luka Doncic era. So with that being in mind, I'm like, stop trying to make it personal. It's like the business says the Lakers should want LeBron to be there. And LeBron has reasons to come to LA. He came to LA in the first place. And his son is on the team. And you know what I'm saying? Like his business is there. It makes the most sense to me for him to stay there. It's just, to me, it's both sides posturing.
14: Yeah, no, it definitely. He's Andre Snellens. I'm Myron Metcalf here on Matt and Myron. Michael Jordan in his prime was never the third, fourth, or fifth highest paid player on the team.
15: Right.
14: But that's LeBron's reality. Like, to me, coming back, what can they offer him? Mm-hmm. Not a ton. So I wonder if LeBron is willing to play anywhere for less than the max or close to it. Like, is LeBron going to accept $30 million, $20 million? A veteran's minimum somewhere. I think that to me is where your pride gets involved.
15: Mm-hmm.
14: And it's just hard for me to imagine LeBron coming back unless he is compensated according to who he is. And I don't know where you find that situation, because I don't know if anyone in the league can give LeBron that. I think on a side note of that, LeBron, I don't think, is leaving without a farewell tour. And I know he says he doesn't want one. You know who really wants a farewell tour, Andre? Anybody who says they don't want one. When my mother says, don't make a big deal of my birthday.
15: Right.
14: You know what she's saying?
15: Mm-hmm.
14: If you don't make a big deal of my birthday,
15: it's gonna
14: then
15: be trouble.
14: I'm going to be so hurt. And I'm going to remind you of it for the next year until you make a bigger deal of my birthday a year from now.
15: Yep.
14: So anyone who says that, Andre, is really trying to nudge people toward, hey, make a big deal of this if it is my last year.
15: Yeah, no, I feel that. And like LeBron's career, he's always, right, been very aware of how he's perceived by the public from when he was like a rookie second year guy and said he wants to be a global icon. Mm-hmm. And then he's done that. He's achieved it. Everything you can achieve on the basketball court, he's done it. And so I could imagine it being the year. I mean, he's 23 years in already. You know, if he gets to year 24, 25, I could imagine him saying, all right, I deserve to have a year of being celebrated, you know, so I can agree that there's a likelihood that there's going to be some tour for LeBron. And I just, it would shock me if he would step off like this with no pre-warning. Yeah. It just kind of, it would feel anticlimactic.
14: Yeah, I think he wants the every arena does a pregame ceremony honoring him and his legacy. And you can't do that unless you give people time to prepare for it.
15: Mm-hmm.
14: Like Coach K did, like some of the other legends have done.
15: Yeah, the Dr. J with the rocking chair. So
14: I assume LeBron will do the same. We had a lot of calls about these steroid games. The enhanced games are today. Everybody's on steroids and it's legal. And you have to wonder, will this concept become something that happens with football, basketball, baseball? Let me say this before we get to the calls. 888-SAY-ESPN, 888-729-3776. I think we're headed toward a world that isn't this, Andre, but where controlled PED use is a thing, where the power brokers get to the point where they say, we can't regulate everything. There's too much happening. Guys are using it. It's looking bad for the sport. Where there's some sort of limit, whether it's recovery-based, strength-based, I'm not sure, that athletes get access to. So as crazy as the enhanced game sounds, yes, that is an idea, no pun intended, on steroids. But I do wonder, Andre, if there's a world in 10 years where the NBA, Major League Baseball, they say, okay, here's what you can use. Here are the limits. So we just take that off the board in terms of a conversation about PED use.
15: That's an interesting concept. Part of the problem, though, is if they're not able to keep up with the testing now, if you give them a limit, why would people stop at that limit? You know, they would just say, well, all right, but this is what I can legally do. And I'm going to continue to do the stuff that they can't catch up with because everybody's always looking for an edge.
14: They are in the enhanced games. You don't have to look for it.
15: Exactly.
14: You can do whatever you want to do. Swimming, track and field. It's going to be a wild show. Steeler one from Georgia. What say you? Would you support the enhanced games in other sports? Why or why not?
16: Well, I think I would, and I'm going to tell you why. Because it already exists. Keep in mind, I am still a one. I've seen it exist and be unsuccessful. Look at Cleveland Browns. Look at this. The Cleveland anything. Look at Ohio anything. They have, look at what you pay your quarterback all this money, and it doesn't win. It doesn't lead to being success. Have a lovely black and yellow day, Cleveland.
15: Wow, Ohio just caught some strays.
14: Ohio. Did he just say everybody in Ohio's on steroids?
15: Man,
14: I think that's what.
15: I mean, I'm from Ohio, you know what I'm saying? Like, I ain't deserve that stray.
14: Well, that's a little rich coming from a Steelers fan.
15: Yeah, yeah.
14: I don't know if you were there in the 70s, but there were definitely some accusations. But I do think a lot of people share that idea in terms of it's already happening.
15: Yeah.
14: Like, on some level, we don't know who's on what.
15: Mm-hmm.
14: We don't know who's using what, so maybe we're watching a little bit of the enhanced games already, and they're just taking it to another level. Christy from Arkansas, what say you about the enhanced games?
17: So I agree. It's already happening, and this may ruffle some feathers, but if the NFL would just allow it, maybe them boys would go back to playing like they used to instead of flag football that they're playing now.
14: I appreciate that. I mean, again, I think a lot of people probably watch the NFL, Andre, and go, yeah, is that all natural?
15: Right. Right.
14: Like, there's a bunch of dudes you look at and go, that may be from another planet.
15: Yeah. No, I mean, that is the entire premise for these enhanced games, right?
14: Yeah.
15: Is that it's happening anyway in these other sports and we just don't know it. So let's take the mystery out of it. Let's just say, what can the human body do if we allow it to juice as much as humanly possible?
14: Yeah. Jack from Illinois, what say you?
18: Thing I'm surprised nobody said yet is football is kind of a unique sport in this conversation where you can have all the muscles you want, but it's not going to protect your brain. And you're going to see guys having three, four-year careers, and they're going to retire because their heads simply can't take it anymore. And I'd love to see it in a sport like baseball or track and field. That's awesome. But when you have guys, instead of they're running for a finish line, they're running at each other, that becomes a safety thing for the players.
14: I appreciate that call. I mean, I do think there's a safety component, a health component.
15: Yeah.
14: That even though these guys are willingly doing it, like, no one's going to care about them 10 years from now. Like, the enhanced games aren't going to support their care if these guys are in sort of a difficult situation. I will say, though, he mentioned baseball. Andre, if you told me that there was a dude
19: on some enhanced a little bit or whatever, like 1990s. I'm not saying I would support it. Mm-hmm. But if he hit 100 home runs.
15: Right.
19: I mean, you know.
15: And that was on the menu. That was on the menu. That was right. You know what I'm saying? Like, that was the direction they were going, was towards that 100 home runs. And yeah, like, that was probably one of the more, what was it, the commercial, Chicks Dig the Long Ball? It was one of the more popular eras in baseball history.
19: Well, that's the thing. As sports fans, we've watched the enhanced games in a lot of different sports. That 1990s home run chase certainly was the enhanced games. But it does make you wonder if we can see people do things that don't even appear to be human, would we support that? Not openly, mm-hmm. like these enhanced games are happening, but we do love to see kind of some of those feats unfold. He's Andre Snellens. I'm Myron Metcalf on Matt and Myron. 888-729-3776. 888-SAY-ESPN. Would you support the enhanced games in the NFL, Major League Baseball, the NBA, or another sport? Coming up next, surprise, surprise, drama in New York. 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

0: you might be right. 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
0: Welcome back. We're rolling along here on the Ford Leadoff Show. Barrett Salee and Chris Domino with you. 410 first start across the street at Truist Park. It'll be Foster Griffin on the mound for the Nats. Martin Perez for the Braves. Let's break it down.
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0: All right, Foster Griffin, 30 years old, 6'3", 225 out of Orlando. He was a first-round pick in 2014. Not bad this year, 5-2, a 4.02 ERA, 18 walks, 54 strikeouts, a 1.18 whip, and a 2.25 opponent batting average. Last time out, 5 innings, 8 hits, 5 earned runs, no walks, and 5 strikeouts in a win over the Mets. Got a lot of weapons in the arsenal. Cutter, four-seamer, sweeper, sinker, changeup, curveball, low 90s fastball, low 90s sinker. This is a guy who does give up hard hits, gives up a lot of contact, 12.4% barrel percentage. That ain't great. That's the bottom 9% in the league.
14: So what I found

0: Thank you, Timothy. Great job, as always, by Timothy Miller. We go to the bottom of the seventh inning, 1-0 Nationals.
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7: Bottom seven, Nats 1, Braves 0. New pitcher, lefty Andrew Alvarez.
0: His first pitch to Austin Riley is a ball low and inside.
7: Alvarez, 26-year-old, 6'3", pitched collegially Cal Poly. Big-time spin guy. Most used pitched as a curveball, oddly enough.
0: Here's the 1-0 pitch. And Riley strokes it past Abrams, base it into left center. Turned around a fastball, put the barrel right on it. That came off the bat at 112. That's a good sign for Austin and a good sign for the team, because that's their first man on base since the fourth inning. Leadoff single here in the seventh. And here comes Michael Harris. Well, if it meant having an hour and a half rain delay to turn things around offensively, we'll take it. Whatever it takes. There's the pitch on the way to Michael Harris. A little bit low and outside. I'd have taken Old Testament plagues if it meant scoring some runs for the first time in a while.
7: It makes you wonder if there's any voodoo in the locker room during the rain delay. I hope right. There weren't any chickens running around.
0: One ball and no strikes on Michael Harris. His crowd into it. 1-0 pitch. Harris swings and tips it foul into the gear of Keibert Ruiz. And that took a bite out of Keibert. Folks, the average baseball game has 9 innings. That means 9 chances to put the original Louisiana hot sauce on your favorite ballpark eats. They're all tastier with the official hot sauce of the Atlanta Braves. It's Louisiana Hot. Buy you some.
7: I mentioned Alvarez's favorite pitch is a curveball. That's 33% of the time. Slider, 30% of the time. So that's a challenge. That's 63% spin. So Michael Harris, being a lefty, is going to have to stay back and try to hit that ball up the middle.
0: 1-1 on Harris. Alvarez to the plate. Swung on a high fly ball. Deep center. Young going to go back. Circle off his route just shy of the warning track. Under it for the out. One out here in the seventh inning. One down for Eli White. Best crack at it the Braves have had was back in the fourth inning. Had a leadoff double. Ozzie Albies singled. That put runners at first and third. Austin Riley struck out. Michael Harris was hit by a pitch. And the bases were loaded for this man, Eli White. He hit the ball really hard, but directly at C.J. Abrams, who started a 6-4-3 double play. And that continued the scoreless drought for the Braves, which is currently at 15 innings, plus what has taken place thus far here in the seventh. Swing and a miss by White. Nothing in one. Come into this series, top two scoring teams in baseball. I mean, you're expecting just a highlight bonanza. And it has hardly been that. There's a chopper to the left side. Diving at it is third baseman Meade. He's up with it. Fires over for the out. Holding at second base, Riley, as he advances down there. That's a nice play by Meade.
7: For a team that comes into this series, the 30th ranked in team defense, these Nats have played some pretty good D.
0: They have.
7: A lot of spectacular plays and also handling the routine plays, just that one error yesterday. So they're doing a lot of things right this series.
0: If Meade's not able to dive to his left and get leather on it, that probably gets through. I don't think Abrams could have gone far enough to his right to get there. So now two down for Kim. He can tie it with a base hit. First pitch in there, a called strike. Showed him a curve. Kim 0 for 2, ground out and a pop out. Hitting 121. Just came back from the IL this month. And starting his season, here's the 0-1 pitch. Called strike. Back-to-back curveballs. No challenge by the Braves. I could have seen them going to take a look at that, to be quite honest. So now nothing and two on Kim. Oh, 2 pitch. He swings and misses at a curveball. 3 straight curves take care of Kim. And the Braves leave the runner stranded at second. They've not scored in 16 innings. We go to the top of the 8th inning. 1-0 Washington.
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0: Nationals 1, Braves nothing. Into the top of the 8th inning, 9-1-2 coming here for the Nationals. And it's still Lopez on the mound. He had a 1-2-3 7th, complete with 2 strikeouts. And he's on the mound for the Yanmar strikeout, the side inning. And if Lopez can strike out the side in order, our contestant Catherine Walker will be the winner of a brand new Yanmar ZTR. Here's Keibert Ruiz to lead it off. First pitch, bounced off the plate, missed with a slider. By the way, enter all season long at Braves.com/Yanmar. Y-A-N-M-A-R. Braves.com/Yanmar for your chance to win a Yanmar ZTR and to be entered for a grand prize tractor drawing at the end of the season. That fastball will be fouled back. Yanmar built together, back longer. Still a lot of folks here for this Sunday ball game. Rubber game of the series. And these fans who are here have endured 2 rain delays. 1-1 pitch on the way to Keibert Ruiz, switch hitting catcher. And he'll crack it foul into the seats down the left field line. Had a 22-minute rain delay before the game started. Supposed to begin at 4:10. We started at 4:32. And then the rain started again. And we had an hour and 29-minute rain delay. Almost 2 hours worth of rain delay. Here's the 1-2 pitch, high and outside. 2 balls, 2 strikes. They can't get enough of this team. This team has been so much fun this season. 19 games over 500 and lots of comeback wins, hoping for another one today. 2-2 to Ruiz, and he swings and it's a fly ball towards center. Coming in Michael Harris, he slows, makes the catch in medium depth right center. One out of the 8th inning. No winner in the Yanmar strikeout the side inning, but Catherine Walker, thank you so much for playing. We appreciate you tuning in.
7: That delay for me personally was about a 1.5 bag of peanut delay. You know, just you get bored and I'm not even hungry, but I'm going to power through these peanuts.
10: You need something to do.
7: It did.
10: Fight the boredom. Yeah, I'm guilty of that myself. James Wood takes ball outside. Boredom eating gets me every time. That's usually when I eat the worst things that are out there for me.
7: Well, you didn't have time. You were entertaining your whole family.
10: I was, man. I was doing more work then than I am right now. Those kids, you kidding me? 1-0 pitch. There's a call. Strike 1-1. Yeah, it's good to have the family in town from Mississippi as they're here for this game. 1-1 on James Wood. He's 0 for 2 with a walk in the game. Pitch on the way. Missed outside with a changeup. I just can't get over the work the grounds crew put in. They are really getting after it to make this field playable after all that rain we took on. They were marvelous. 2 balls and a strike on Wood. Reynaldo brings it. Check swing. The appeal didn't go. I thought it was a strike anyway. No challenge. Braves have 2 ABS challenges left. Nationals have 1. Reynaldo's 3-1 pitch, and he just missed with a slider. So it's a one-out walk. Second time Wood has walked in the game.
7: Going back to the tremendous work of the grounds crew, first base was an absolute pond because it rained so hard and so fast. The tarp got so heavy they couldn't cover the whole field. So first base got, 5-10 times the amount of water the rest of the field, and it looks perfect.
10: It does. You'd never know it. There goes Wood. Pitches a ball. Throw down to second base. Not in time. James Wood with the steal. That is his 8th in 9 attempts this season. It's a big run down there at second base.
7: Yeah, that's a scouting report steal. They know Ronaldo Lopez, if he goes with his normal high leg kick, is very slow to the plate. No chance to throw Wood out there at second. And they didn't wait around very long. They knew that was coming and took advantage of it.
10: Boy, and Wood is muddy out there at second base. He went in with that head first slide. He's got his helmet off trying to knock mud out of the inside of the helmet. Curtis Meade takes a first pitch strike. Luis Garcia currently on deck. He'd be pinch hitting for Andres Chaparro. 1-0 Nationals, top of the 8th inning. Meade, a 236 hitter, 5 homers. He's homered in this series. In fact, he homered in game 1 of this series. Here's the 1-1 pitch, and he cracks it to deep right field, going over to his left, Eli White, going back and backpedaling now, makes the catch at the edge of the warning track. 2 down, tagging from second base Wood, and he arrives into third base standing. And here comes Garcia with a runner at third and 2 down.
7: That was a Ronaldo Lopez fastball just the top part of the zone, and something very exciting I'm seeing here today is that he's beating hitters in the zone with that fastball, and that's something that he really excelled at when he was a starter, and a sight for sore eyes if you know how Ronaldo likes to pitch. He likes to attack with that fastball in the zone. He's got a little extra zip on it today. He's got better ride on it, so a very welcome sight.
10: Luis Garcia pinch hitting. He's 1-for-8 in this series. The one was a single yesterday. 253 hitter for the season, 3 homers. And Lopez goes to work against him. First pitch slider low it inside. 1 ball, no strikes. Garcia definitely has some pop. He's only got the 3 home runs, but we've seen his power before. And he can be a dangerous hitter. 1 ball and no strikes. Lopez kicks and brings it. Whipped in the air to right field, down for a base hit. That'll drive in Wood. And it's now 2-0 in favor of the Nationals. So a walk, a steal, a flyout, put Wood at third base. And Garcia, the pinch hitter, got a slider that he liked and barreled it to right field to make it 2-0. It's a big run.
7: All enabled by the stolen base. If Wood doesn't get to second, that fly ball to right is just a routine fly ball, and Wood's still standing at first when that single occurs.
10: So now C.J. Abrams to the plate. Abrams takes a ball low. These Nationals trying to do something that only the Mariners have done this season, and that is beat the Braves in a series. Braves haven't lost a single series at home this year. 1-0 pitch, missed low, two balls, no strikes. In the bottom of the eighth, it'll be 9-1-2 as it stands now. That's Leon, Acuna, and Dubon. Two out to Abrams. Missed low with a fastball. So now three balls, no strikes. If he walks him, Dylan Cruz would come to the plate. You probably just heard him shed the weight from his bat in the on-deck circle. Lopez brings his 3-0 pitch, taken for a called strike. Abrams 0 for 3 today. He has two hits in the series, both in game one. One a home run, and the other a triple. Hitting 289 this season. Hitters count for him. 3-1 on the way. Big swing and a miss and a slider. That was well located. Not that you didn't know, but that tells you everything you need to know about what he thinks about a slider. Throwing it on that 3-1 pitch. Checking the runner at first base. Garcia will be on the move here. There he goes. 3-2. Just missed outside with a fastball. So he walks Abrams there at first and second. And before Cruz climbs in, let's pause 10 seconds for station identification. 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
10: Braves pitching coach Jeremy Hefner out there meeting with a battery of Leon and Lopez. Two walks in the inning, also a stolen base. And a base hit by Luis Garcia have produced a run. Nationals leading the Braves 2-0. Renato Lopez looking for one out somewhere. Dylan Cruz is 1-for-3 with a single and two strikeouts. 217 hitter. Lopez starts him off with a first pitch fastball for a called strike. We have been under overcast skies all day long with two rain delays. Gray skies overhead right now. Here's the 0-1 pitch. Ground ball foul to the right field line. It is pretty gloomy on the scoreboard as well. Not that the Nationals have erupted by any means, only two runs. But this feels so much like yesterday, where the Braves just could not produce a run, lost the game 2-0, and getting late in this one, trailing 2-0 in the eighth inning. Ahead, nothing and two. Here it is to Cruz. Runners go. Check swing, foul. Little flare over by the Braves dugout. Abrams and Garcia had taken off there. This is a team that runs a lot. They lead the league in steals, and you have a man on the mound, like you mentioned, Darren, who gives up lots of stolen bases.
7: Yeah, Ronaldo, to give Sandy a chance to throw anybody out, he's going to have to mix in a slide step. You know, be a little bit quicker to the plate.
10: Glance to second. 0-2 pitch, fouled off again into the screen down the right field line.
7: 0-2, two outs. You know, you're certainly in the driver's seat on the mound, and you might not be as concerned about it because you feel confident you're going to be able to strike out Cruz. Cruz is really trying hard to shoot the ball to the right side, so Matt Olson better look alive over there.
10: Now Lopez steps off the back of the rubber, looking back Garcia to second base. Two runs, six hits, no errors for the Nationals. No runs, four hits, no errors for the Braves. Bearded right-hander Reynaldo Lopez looking into his catcher Sandy Leon. Set right at the belt. Runners a big jump. I know. Lopez to the plate, and a routine ground ball to short. Glove by Ha-Sung Kim, and his throw across is true. It's a 6-3 put out. That ends the top of the eighth, but another run for the Nationals. It's a big one. One run, one hit, two walks, no errors, two left. We go to the bottom of the eighth inning, 2-0 Nats.
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10: Andrew Alvarez still on the mound for the Nationals as we go to the bottom of the eighth inning. Braves use a pinch hitter in Jorge Mateo. He pinch hits for Sandy Leon. This is Jorge's first at bat since May 18th in Miami. It's a 305 hitter and a ball low and inside. Prior to that, he had a game where he started at shortstop on the 17th in that finale of the last homestand against the Red Sox and went 1-for-3 with a double. 1-0 pitch from the lefty. That'll be fouled off into the seats along the first baseline. Not the easiest position to be in to have your first trip to the plate in almost a week, but you get him aboard, you got really good wheels aboard.
7: Mm-hmm. That's a real challenge. It's a skill to be able to hit when you haven't been up there in a while.
10: 1-1 and a fly ball towards left center field. Over to his left, James Wood. He'll make the grab. Well, he took some long strides. And it's like he never hits that top speed. I love what Walt Weiss said before the game. He said he reminds me a lot of Andrew Jones, where he can play so well without looking like he's giving 100% effort.
7: That's a good comparison.
10: And he just glided to that thing.
7: Lopes.
10: Yep. One down, back to the top of the order to Ronald Acuna. 2-0 Nationals. Ronald is 0-for-10 in the series. Takes a curveball low, one ball and no strikes. He's been on two times in the series, both times with walks. His average of 243, hasn't homered in a month. He has two homers on the season. 1-0 is high, two balls, no strikes. Carlos Carrasco up and tossing in the Braves' bullpen. Here's the 2-0 pitch. Ronald fouls it back. Make it 2-1. Yeah, Ronald's last home run a month ago today, April 24th, in a game against the Phillies. He's got to get him on base. He takes a fastball low and inside. Nice job working the count. Gets ahead, 3-1. Lefty Alvarez looking into his catcher Ruiz. 3-1 pitch. Did not go on a check swing, and the slider is ball four. Third walk of the series for Ronald is second today. He'll try down there to first base. Speaking of first base, Luis Garcia remained in the game.